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2: Record-setting catch during a fishing tournament. A 920-pound marlin.
3: Marlin fever hooked up around 11, and what followed was a two-hour fight with the marlin. If they hold on until the end of the tournament, that one fish could pay out over $6.5 million. The star teenage angler has his eyes on a much warmer prize.
4: What's up with that guy?
5: I got a lot of allergies, guys.
4: Nasal passages.
2: Allergies. 2 hours they reeled it in?
5: Yeah, it took a long time. You guys don't have any allergy medicine,
4: I mean, Chuck, I don't know.
5: God, I don't know if you can notice it or not.
6: It's just a 920-pound fish. Shouldn't be a big deal. Just get down there and do your best, I guess.
5: Thank you so much. Okay. You said it's outside, huh?
6: I'm sorry, what did you say?
5: The event is outside.
6: It is an outdoor, of course, it's a fishing event.
5: That sucks.
7: I guess I can be
6: like, okay, then I guess it is. You still got to get out there, man. You still get out there.
5: Okay.
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I just had my birthday on Friday, and I did not get a cake shaped like boobs, but apparently that's what 8-year-olds are getting out here. 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
7: I'm Mark Tapper. I work at Tapper's Jewelry. One of the first lessons my father Howard taught me, show up on time. I think I was around 7, maybe 8 years old the first time he told me, Mark, being on time is not just the right thing to do, it's a sign of respect. Of course, an 8-year-old can't be late for work, but that wasn't the point. And to drive home the lesson, he gave me my first watch. It wasn't fancy, and it wasn't expensive, but it was reliable, which is exactly what he expected out of me. And now that I had one, I had no excuse to be late for anything. At Tapper's Jewelry, we're known for timepieces. 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The kind you give to a graduate or your new husband. And we also have more practical watches. The kind a father gives to his young son to help him become a man. And each one is the beginning of a new story.
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7: 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And we have a timepiece that should be part of it.
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0: 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Hey, on June 29th, we are hosting an exclusive riff session with Brett Smith and Zach Myers from Shinedown at Rock and Brews in Royal Oak, and we want you to be there. 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
8: I'm Mark Tapper. I work at Tapper's Jewelry. One of the first lessons my father Howard taught me, show up on time. I think I was around 7, maybe 8 years old the first time he told me, Mark, being on time is not just the right thing to do, it's a sign of respect. Of course, an 8-year-old can't be late for work, but that wasn't the point. And to drive home the lesson, he gave me my first watch. It wasn't fancy and it wasn't expensive, but it was reliable, which is exactly what he expected out of me. And now that I had one, I had no excuse to be late for anything. At Tapper's Jewelry, we're known for timepieces. 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The kind you give to a graduate or your new husband. And we also have more practical watches. The kind a father gives to his young son to help him become a man. And each one is the beginning of a new story.
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8: At Tapper's Jewelry, we want to hear your story. And we have a timepiece that should be part of it.
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0: 101 WRIF, Detroit's Rock Station, for Father's Day. 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
22: I'm Mark Tapper. I work at Tapper's Jewelry. One of the first lessons my father Howard taught me, show up on time. I think I was around 7, maybe 8 years old the first time he told me. Mark, being on time is not just the right thing to do, it's a sign of respect. Of course, an 8-year-old can't be late for work, but that wasn't the point. And to drive home the lesson, he gave me my first watch. It wasn't fancy, and it wasn't expensive, but it was reliable, which is exactly what he expected out of me. And now that I had one, I had no excuse to be late for anything. At Tapper's Jewelry, we're known for timepieces. And we have watches of the sort of quality that can be passed down for generations. The kind you give to a graduate or your new husband. And we also have more practical watches. The kind a father gives to his young son to help him become a man. And each one is the beginning of a new story.
0: Tapper's, tell us your story.
22: At Tapper's Jewelry, we want to hear your story. And we have a timepiece that should be part of it.
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Last month, everybody was upset because they thought Greta Van Fleet was breaking up. 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

0: 101 WRIF, Detroit's Rock Station. How are you? I'm Amy Brooks. Hey, Wednesday from 5 to 10, having bike night at Lake Point Yacht Club in Livonia. 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For more details and directions to Lake Point Yacht Club in Livonia, just hit up WRAF.com.
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Thank you for hanging out with me tonight. I'm Amy Brooks. That does it for me. I will be back tomorrow night, 7 o'clock. 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
4: I'm Mark Tapper. I work at Tapper's Jewelry. One of the first lessons my father Howard taught me, show up on time. I think I was around 7, maybe 8 years old the first time he told me, Mark, being on time is not just the right thing to do, it's a sign of respect. Of course, an 8-year-old can't be late for work, but that wasn't the point. And to drive home the lesson, he gave me my first watch. It wasn't fancy, and it wasn't expensive, but it was reliable, which is exactly what he expected out of me. And now that I had one, I had no excuse to be late for anything. At Tapper's Jewelry, we're known for timepieces. And we have watches of the sort of quality that can be passed down for generations. The kind you give to a graduate or your new husband. And we also have more practical watches. The kind a father gives to his young son to help him become a man. And each one is the beginning of a new story.
5: Tapper's, tell us your story.
4: At Tapper's Jewelry, we want to hear your story. And we have a timepiece that should be part of it.
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4: I'm Mark Tapper. I work at Tapper's Jewelry. One of the first lessons my father Howard taught me, show up on time. I think I was around 7, maybe 8 years old the first time he told me, Mark, being on time is not just the right thing to do, it's a sign of respect. Of course, an 8-year-old can't be late for work, but that wasn't the point. And to drive home the lesson, he gave me my first watch. It wasn't fancy and it wasn't expensive, but it was reliable, which is exactly what he expected out of me. And now that I had one, I had no excuse to be late for anything. At Tapper's Jewelry, we're known for timepieces. And we have watches of the sort of quality that can be passed down for generations. The kind you give to a graduate or your new husband. And we also have more practical watches. 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And each one is the beginning of a new story.
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4: 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And we have a timepiece that should be part of it.
6: 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And more than 57 roofers lost their lives on the job. 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
7: I'm Mark Tapper. I work at Tapper's Jewelry. One of the first lessons my father Howard taught me, show up on time. I think I was around 7, maybe 8 years old the first time he told me, Mark, being on time is not just the right thing to do, it's a sign of respect. Of course, an 8-year-old can't be late for work, but that wasn't the point. And to drive home the lesson, he gave me my first watch. It wasn't fancy and it wasn't expensive, but it was reliable, which is exactly what he expected out of me. And now that I had one, I had no excuse to be late for anything. At Tapper's Jewelry, we're known for timepieces. And we have watches of the sort of quality that can be passed down for generations. The kind you give to a graduate or your new husband. And we also have more practical watches. The kind a father gives to his young son to help him become a man. And each one is the beginning of a new story.
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7: At Tapper's Jewelry, we want to hear your story. And we have a timepiece that should be part of it.
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8: I'm Mark Tapper. I work at Tapper's Jewelry. One of the first lessons my father Howard taught me, show up on time. I think I was around 7, maybe 8 years old the first time he told me, Mark, being on time is not just the right thing to do, it's a sign of respect. Of course, an 8-year-old can't be late for work, but that wasn't the point. And to drive home the lesson, he gave me my first watch. It wasn't fancy and it wasn't expensive, but it was reliable, which is exactly what he expected out of me. And now that I had one, I had no excuse to be late for anything. At Tapper's Jewelry, we're known for timepieces. 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The kind a father gives to his young son to help him become a man. And each one is the beginning of a new story.
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8: 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And we have a timepiece that should be part of it.
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4: I'm Mark Tapper. I work at Tapper's Jewelry. One of the first lessons my father Howard taught me, show up on time. I think I was around 7, maybe 8 years old the first time he told me, Mark, being on time is not just the right thing to do, it's a sign of respect. Of course, an 8-year-old can't be late for work, but that wasn't the point. And to drive home the lesson, he gave me my first watch. It wasn't fancy and it wasn't expensive, but it was reliable, which is exactly what he expected out of me. And now that I had one, I had no excuse to be late for anything. At Tapper's Jewelry, we're known for timepieces. And we have watches of the sort of quality that can be passed down for generations. The kind you give to a graduate or your new husband. And we also have more practical watches. The kind a father gives to his young son to help him become a man. And each one is the beginning of a new story.
5: Tapper's, tell us your story.
4: At Tapper's Jewelry, we want to hear your story. And we have a timepiece that should be part of it.
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5: I'm Mark Tapper. I work at Tapper's Jewelry. One of the first lessons my father Howard taught me, show up on time. I think I was around 7, maybe 8 years old the first time he told me, Mark, being on time is not just the right thing to do, it's a sign of respect. Of course, an 8-year-old can't be late for work, but that wasn't the point. And to drive home the lesson, he gave me my first watch. It wasn't fancy and it wasn't expensive, but it was reliable, which is exactly what he expected out of me. And now that I had one, I had no excuse to be late for anything. At Tapper's Jewelry, we're known for timepieces. And we have watches of the sort of quality that can be passed down for generations. The kind you give to a graduate or your new husband. And we also have more practical watches. The kind a father gives to his young son to help him become a man. And each one is the beginning of a new story.
6: Tapper's, tell us your story.
5: At Tapper's Jewelry, we want to hear your story. And we have a timepiece that should be part of it.
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1: Record-setting catch during a fishing tournament. A 920-pound marlin.
2: Marlin fever hooked up around 11, and what followed was a two-hour fight with the marlin. If they hold on until the end of the tournament, that one fish could pay out over $6.5 million. The star teenage angler has his eyes on a much warmer prize.
3: What's up with that, guys?
1: Allergies. 2 hours they reeled it in?
4: Yeah, it took a long time. You guys don't have any allergy medicine, do you?
1: I mean, Chuck, I don't know.
4: I don't know if you can notice it or not.
5: It's just a 920-pound fish. Shouldn't be a big deal. Just get down there and do your best, I guess.
4: Thank you so much. Okay. You said it's outside, huh?
5: I'm sorry, what did you say?
4: The event is outside.
5: It is an outdoor, of course, it's a fishing event.
4: That sucks.
6: I guess I can do it.
5: Oh, okay, then I guess
6: it's
5: yeah. You still got to get out there, man. You still get out there.
4: Okay.
0: Dave and Chuck the Freak on the Riff.
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6: I'm Mark Tapper. I work at Tapper's Jewelry. One of the first lessons my father Howard taught me, show up on time. I think I was around 7, maybe 8 years old the first time he told me, Mark, being on time is not just the right thing to do, it's a sign of respect. Of course, an 8-year-old can't be late for work, but that wasn't the point. 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The kind a father gives to his young son to help him become a man. And each one is the beginning of a new story.
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18: We'll begin with this wild story out of California. A former Trader Joe's employee decides to rob the place.
19: Okay.
18: He's chased out into the road by two cops.
19: Yep.
18: Until a car comes up.
19: Yep.
20: That's it.
19: Yep.
21: Night. Unfortunately, one officer was also what's
22: you
21: happening.
22: You broke your mic.
21: Did I break my microphone?
22: You broke your mic.
21: No, I couldn't. Did I break it? That was him hitting the car.
19: It did have a weird pop.
21: Did it break?
22: It did.
23: No. You can't do that.
21: I just
23: hit it again.
21: It.
23: Do it again.
21: Hello?
23: Hey. No.
21: Hello?
24: Dave.
19: Hello?
23: Oh. Yeah.
18: Is it back?
23: Yeah. Don't touch it.
19: I just want to make sure we're good.
25: Oh, my good. God.
19: Oof. No sound effects on the microphone, I guess.
24: Listen. Listen. You can't be breaking the microphones.
19: I know that.
24: You got one.
19: All right? I meant to hit the top. But
24: you got one. Mm-mm. If you break it, you buy it.
19: Yeah, I was looking for my own microphone later today.
25: Yes, Neumann's got delicate diaphragms.
19: Yeah, they do. Dave really slapped the crap out of
23: it. I was scared for a second. It was funny, and then I got a little worried because I'm like, oh, what happened?
25: I was like, Dave's going to sound like a 1920 newsman for the rest of the day.
18: Anyway, here's the crazy story of this crash after a robbery from ABC 7.
0: Surveillance video shows two police officers trying to detain a suspect. They struggle and end up in the middle of the road where they are hit.
25: What is this person
0: Another
25: doing?
0: Another video taken just seconds after the crash, you can see a police officer pinned under a car. Just feet away, another officer is lying in the road unconscious. And another man lying behind that car dead.
2: I heard a big commotion. I heard yelling and shouting. And then I heard a couple of thuds and a screech of tires. And then I ran to the window and I saw what had happened.
0: Dennis Roybal was horrified when he looked out of his apartment in Nob Hill to see this.
2: And you can still see the stains on the pavement.
0: What police say happened is that officers were responding to a car that was on fire in the Trader Joe's parking lot around 7:30 in the morning. It was there that an employee flagged them down to report a theft. They ended up in a foot chase with the suspect, and while trying to detain him, they got into a struggle in the middle of the road and were hit. Police say the driver stopped and is fully cooperating.
3: We're deeply saddened by the death of the suspect, and we are hoping that the two officers recover fully from this incident.
0: We spoke with every business on this block. None of them wanted to go on camera, but they did say they've seen a lot of close calls with pedestrians and drivers. They were shocked to learn that just feet from where they work, a man was killed.
4: You don't see that too often, I think, especially when it's right in your neck of the woods and a block away from yourself. It's very scary.
0: For hours, police were there investigating, still trying to work out if the car fire and the theft are related. What we do know now is that the suspect was a former Trader Joe's employee. They sent us a statement writing in part, "Our store has been part of this neighborhood for almost 14 years, and we feel compassion for all involved."
2: It is pretty sad. Desperate people do desperate things, unfortunately.
25: The car wasn't
0: San Francisco
25: going fast.
0: Police Officers Association said both officers suffered leg injuries but are expected to recover. They also said tonight they're grateful for the officers' bravery and quick thinking.
20: How did that driver not see them?
25: I think that because they're going, must have been 100.
20: It is a hilly area, right? Was it out of his line of view if he was going uphill?
25: No. Yeah, I mean, it's right in front of your face, dude. You're either looking at your phone or, you know, distracted or sneezing.
19: maybe had allergy attack.
25: Yeah,
19: and I don't blame him. That can happen at any time.
0: Anything is possible.
19: You never know. You never know.
25: I mean, they literally had about, what would you say, 50 feet to stop?
20: I don't understand how they didn't stop. They're so far away.
25: They turn into the lane and they're driving.
0: Plenty of time to stop.
25: They start sneezing and then
0: just ran him over.
25: And is that guy's head right there at the wheel, huh?
2: I think the wheel got him.
25: The wheel got him.
19: That's why he died instantly, right? His head was run over by a car.
25: Yeah.
19: Your head can't handle that.
2: Not usually, no.
25: No. It's not great. But I didn't see, like, the driver on scene. Like, who did you think the driver was when they showed all the commotion?
19: You think it was,
25: like, the shirt guy?
20: Or, no, that's, like, a Trader Joe's shirt.
25: Oh, is it? I haven't been there.
20: Yes, that's what, like, a Trader Joe's person would wear, is one of those crazy Hawaiian shirts.
25: Oh, okay. I was like, no, that's the driver.
0: Right? Yeah.
25: I don't know.
0: Yeah,
25: whoever the big commotion on the outside, I mean... They ran that guy over and then dragged that cop for like 30 feet because that body was way back.
20: Yeah. But you see, it's a hilly, like San Francisco is a very hilly area. You don't think it could have been because he was going uphill?
25: I don't.
0: You could see. I mean, I think in that video,
25: uphill, I feel
0: like
25: I see you better.
20: Maybe that is the drive. Maybe that guy was on his way to Trader Joe's or this. I don't know. Or no, maybe this fella.
25: It's looking like.
0: I bet that's the guy.
25: If I had to pick, pretty bad driver.
0: Something's going on there.
20: Or is that a woman?
25: It looks like an Asian woman.
3: Looks like a time traveler.
20: It does. Like someone from the Matrix.
3: That's what they look like in every photo.
25: Uh huh. He's right.
20: I'm not sure.
25: He's right.
20: But these people are trying to help. That person's just...
25: Where's the other cop and how did he get hurt? Were two guys lying on that guy?
20: They were... One's here, right? One's already... One was off at the side of the road. So you see It's dead guy, cop, yep. And then cop
25: and
20: under
25: then
20: the
25: cop
20: car.
25: Pinned.
20: This is the other cop, right?
5: Yeah.
20: His leg's been hit. Got his head's been squished, so he
5: yeah, they're just hat. They don't know what to do.
20: There's his hat.
5: Mm. Yikes. Jeez,
20: but I mean, allergies can strike at any moment.
25: That's though. True. Yeah. You start yeah. sneezing and you just run everybody
20: three people
25: down.
20: Right over.
25: Yeah.
20: Just be careful with that. This could have been dark-sided, but thankfully for these folks, it wasn't. Some folks in California opened their door to a big surprise, a black bear. Hmm. Woman opened her door in Mammoth Lakes, which is southeast of Sacramento. About 6 o'clock in the morning the other day, she found one of her dogs fighting with a 70-pound black bear.
5: That's not great.
20: When the woman went out to intervene, the bear turned its attention to her, clawing and biting her. Her husband came out. He was aggressively confronted by the bear as well. The woman was able to grab a, like, Stanley bottle and smash the bear over the head with it.
24: Pardon me.
20: The man got a hatchet and hit the bear several times with the blunt end of the hatchet. And finally, the bear stopped. The couple suffered significant injuries but were able to take themselves to a hospital. That dog and another dog of theirs that came outside when the woman first opened the door, they are recovering from minor injuries. They had to put down the 17-month-old bear after determining it was a threat to public safety.
5: Yeah, I mean, the bear can't do that.
20: No.
23: No.
25: Allergies.
20: I don't know what happened. It hit me like a ton of bricks.
25: So I'll hit him. You want a Benadryl? That's all I got.
23: Oh, something. Fall asleep on the couch. I got.
20: That sounds nice, actually. That sounds. Give me two. Let's go.
25: I've got him.
20: Let's go. Listen, we've said before on the show, if you want to get a rub and tug and the person giving it to you is not trafficked, do what you want.
5: Yep.
20: Right? That's up to you.
5: Yep.
20: It's illegal.
5: We don't care.
20: But if you want to run that risk, that's up to you. But this guy, he's a real douchebag.
5: Okay.
20: He allegedly went to one of these rub-and-tug places and left his kids in the car while he was getting jerked.
25: Jeez, huh?
20: Didn't take long, like less than half an hour.
25: I mean, yeah.
20: But still.
6: It's pretty long. Half an hour.
5: I mean, yeah, I'm pretty bored after a while there, you know? You know,
20: well, you're getting a massage too, I assume, right? It's not just jerked off.
5: I would say, hey... Enough with the pleasantries.
20: Let's get right down to business.
5: I got my kids in my car. Jerk me.
20: Jerk me.
5: My kids are in the parking lot. Jerk me, please.
20: Here's the story from CBS Pittsburgh.
7: Hello, Ken and Erica. Police say this case unfolded during the hottest part of the afternoon. Now, those children were allegedly left in a car parked here along Porter Street. Police tell us that their father walked away from that car, crossed Pittsburgh Street right here, and entered that massage parlor where he stayed for 35 minutes.
20: 35.
8: About that far away from death.
9: A six-month-old baby drenched in sweat and possibly unresponsive. That's what police say they encountered after a 911 call brought officers to a car parked here along Porter Street Tuesday afternoon. A five-year-old child was inside, too. Investigators say the engine was off, the windows were barely cracked, and temperatures inside may have topped 100 degrees. Officers reached through a window to unlock the vehicle and get the children out.
8: Why don't they lock him in the car, in a hot car for a while? See how he likes.
22: You don't leave your dog in a car.
5: Well, wild place.
22: Let alone a kid.
9: As emergency personnel cared for the children, investigators worked to figure out who left them behind. Police say surveillance video helped provide that answer. And what they uncovered makes this case different from many hot car incidents.
5: I mean, Dave, you that doesn't look
22: your
5: great.
22: Children for a massage.
26: Golden work.
22: Yeah? Leave your kids in the car to go get a massage. That's crazy.
9: Investigators allege 32-year-old Jerry Brekoshevsky intentionally left his 5-year-old and 6-month-old inside his car while he went for a massage. Outside that day, temperatures were near 90 degrees, and investigators say it was well over 100 degrees inside that vehicle. Both children were taken to Children's Hospital in stable condition.
8: We got a 26-month-old grandson,
20: 26
8: months. And he's just, he's our life. I mean, we love him.
20: How about he's 2 years old?
8: And we can't see doing anything like that.
9: Police say a concerned bystander spotted the children alone and called 911 before the situation became even more dangerous. Rembashevsky now faces multiple charges, including endangering the welfare of children, leaving children unattended in a motor vehicle, and reckless endangerment.
19: But the rub and tug place, yeah, we won't worry about that.
25: Everyone knows you bring your kids in, you let them wait in the lobby. God.
19: The lobby. You think that place has a lobby?
25: Yes.
19: That place doesn't.
25: Now listen, Rowan, you watch Stella. Don't let her get up to anything. You guys just wait here. Dad will be out in 5 minutes.
23: 5 minutes.
19: 5 minutes.
25: That'll be your out kids in would five be fine. 5 minutes. Yeah, they wouldn't even know. They're like, yeah, our dad brought us to some place. We thought it was a Asian food restaurant, but it wasn't. He went in the back.
19: The lovely Mrs. Lucky.
25: Yeah.
19: Or Lucy.
25: Yeah, yeah, yeah, yeah.
19: Professional expertise and top-notch technique.
25: Oh, I bet.
19: She has a strong touch, and her deep, kneading strokes left my body feeling thoroughly relaxed.
25: Deep, kneading strokes. Yeah, the fact that you use
19: I look forward to visiting again.
25: Like, no one says, oh, that massage person stroked my back.
19: The strokes of the massage were amazing.
25: No. Ah, well.
19: They got incredible reviews, though. Well, this is just one.
25: Ooh. 1 5-star review from that guy. What's his life? Saying,
19: I'll definitely keep coming back for my shoulder.
25: Oh, yeah.
19: Dom.
25: Poor Dom.
19: Oh, we can't.
23: They make you have an account.
19: Yeah.
25: Oh, yeah.
19: Well. Yeah, don't get a rub and tug with your kids in the car. Come on.
25: I won't anymore.
19: You know your lesson. You know. And 35 minutes is speedy.
25: For
19: a massage. For a massage.
25: Oh, I see.
6: They don't do half-hour massages, right? It's usually an hour or 90 minutes.
25: No, but this is the thing. Yeah. Like, I really, like, no... They say that.
23: But there's no massage.
25: But there's no massage.
19: I've always heard there is a massage. The people that called in the show said that they rub and then they like touch.
25: I think a lot of times what it is you go in there and you do a massage and they start doing it because nothing's been discussed yet.
23: It's not a real massage.
25: And that is like where, you know, they're rubbing you a little bit and then they hope you either get a boner and it's obvious or... There's some kind of discussion that must happen where it's, do you want extras?
19: Right.
25: You know?
19: And they negotiate the price, which is awkward.
25: And I need Ryan to help me with that.
19: Hold on a second, Lucy.
25: Hold on, Ryan.
19: Can you talk her down?
10: Now, how many hands are we going to be using?
25: Great question.
10: Are you going to go with two or one?
19: Do you leave Ryan in the car or do you bring him in? Like, what do you do? Like,
25: he's there the whole time.
19: He's there the whole time in the room.
25: For him.
19: Okay.
25: Yeah, unfortunately. Oh, my goodness.
10: Hey, that's all right.
19: He's seen too much.
10: I'll be a buddy. Saved a couple of bucks.
25: Yeah.
10: Quick trip.
25: Yep.
19: Got her down 20 bucks.
25: I'll be like, you get half of what you save.
19: Oh, wow.
25: Yeah.
19: That's incentive.
25: Imagine that.
19: All right. I did not know this was a possibility, but I guess it depends on where you are. If you move into a place and the neighbor's crazy.
25: Yes.
19: Can you sue the homeowners that sold to you for not warning you about it? Apparently, in some places, you can.
25: Are you serious?
19: Yes. In Minneapolis, that's what's happening. A man was shot outside his home, and he's suing the former owners that sold to him, saying they should have warned him about this crazy neighbor. Here's the story now from CBS News.
11: I'm just not well, so physically or mentally.
12: Davis Maturi was shot while trimming a tree in his front yard in the fall of 2024.
19: Oh, my God.
12: Police say his neighbor, John Shawcheck, pulled the trigger.
11: Fractured the ribs. It hit my lung, sort of collapsed lung.
12: The shooting happened after more than a year of harassment and 38 calls to 911. Maturi says his complaints were not taken seriously by police.
11: I never felt like MPD was willing to protect me at all.
12: And a new lawsuit claims the couple that sold he and his wife their South Minneapolis home didn't protect them either. State law says sellers have to disclose whether there's anything that would significantly affect an ordinary buyer's use and enjoyment of the property.
25: Wow.
12: Maturi's suit claims at no time during the negotiation or closing process did they disclose any of the incidents the former owners dealt with, and that they were not simply selling the property as part of a typical move, that they were fleeing a deeply hostile and threatening situation. This is a request for a restraining order filed in 2015 by the resident who lived in the same home where Maturi lives now.
5: Oh, that's
12: back
5: tough.
12: Then she wrote about John Salchak, "I'm really afraid that something terrible might happen before something is done."
1: He failed this victim. He should not have been shot.
12: Former Police Chief Brian O'Hara apologized for how his department handled the situation. And an independent city investigation published in April found several shortcomings, including no system to automatically flag repeat calls. Responding officers had varying levels of knowledge about laws, policies, and procedures, and they did not consistently report bias or weapons. Reg Chapman, WCCO News.
5: That's wild, man.
13: Judge found Salchak not competent to proceed with legal proceedings at this time.
5: So he's nuts. He's insane.
14: Yeah. Mm-hmm.
5: But I would never think that I have to just let someone know that, like, oh, just so you know, like, the person across and won over is insane. Seems insane.
23: Seems insane. You don't even really know.
14: No, you don't really know. But you filed like a report against them.
5: Well, that's the thing. So, like, I know when I left my old place a couple houses ago, across the street, there was, like, a couple that the cops would be called every other weekend.
14: Yeah.
5: You know, stuff's going on in there. Not really a threat to anyone else, but I would... It'd be so weird to be like, oh, I want to let you know, like, these across the street, they, you know, get into some spats. The guy over here, he parks a lot of cars on his front lawn.
14: But we all know that you'd never say anything if you didn't have to because you want to sell your damn house.
5: No.
14: You want to get out of there.
5: This house is possibly haunted. Nothing.
14: Like, there is some places where you have to disclose if there's been a murder or someone's passed in the house, right?
5: Sure.
14: But it's all by state. Everything's different. But apparently in Minnesota, that's part of the deal. You have to disclose that.
5: I mean, that is amazing. An amazing heads up, though.
14: I think we watched that clip before of when that guy was shot. I remember seeing that.
5: I think so too, yeah.
14: He was trimming a tree and his neighbor shot him.
5: Yep, and he just drops like a rock.
23: But you know, you would never sell the house, right?
14: No, you never.
23: If you disclose that.
14: If you had to say there's a crazy man next door who we've already filed the police report against,
5: no.
14: Who would willingly go into that?
5: And honestly, when we've talked about having a crazy neighbor, I think all of us have always said, you just get out of there. Mm-hmm. You just like, why aren't you getting out of there? You know? Because I guess I always assumed sometimes that it's like, okay, this crazy person has a problem with me. And if I leave, then that's different now. But then you realize, no, it's probably just whoever's in that home.
14: The thing is, most of the time, you'd get away with it, right? You just say, as long as you never filed a police report.
5: That's the problem.
14: You'd be like, I didn't know he was crazy.
5: Exactly.
14: No one covers with him.
5: Yeah.
14: Right?
5: Yeah.
14: There'd be nothing to prove you did know that.
5: No.
14: In this case, though, there is. Mm. All right, so you found your dream property, the site you're going to build your dream home on.
5: Okay.
14: Unfortunately, it's been kind of a dumping ground. A couple of tires.
5: All right.
14: Have been dropped off there. 75,000 tires.
5: Oh, it's going to take me some time. 75,000
14: tires.
5: You gotta look at the old Google. Get on the Google Maps and check out the property, you know?
14: There's something. My monitor is not working. I'm having no signal.
5: Oh, no.
14: Can't see.
5: What are you talking about?
14: This came out. This came right out.
23: Why is everything falling apart?
14: What? Did someone unscrew everything today?
5: Yeah.
23: Sabotage?
5: Got him.
14: What is going on?
5: Can you get it back in?
14: I don't think so. It's hard. Jesus on earth, what is happening here?
23: This is embarrassing.
5: I love this. Hold
14: on. It's
5: going
14: to shut down if I don't get it in quick.
5: What are you talking
14: about?
5: Get it in.
14: I can't get it in. There's too much pressure.
23: No, don't just
5: do it.
23: Calm down. Relax.
14: Stop. Don't talk like that.
5: Put it inside of me.
14: Get it in. Stop it.
5: We know it's hard. Get it in.
14: Don't talk like that. I think I got it. Do I get it?
5: Do you need an engineer to come down?
14: No, I mean, it's just awkward.
5: It's just, you know how stuff is down here. Everything is twisted and...
14: Son of a great...
5: That's what happens when we talk crap about the donut guy.
14: Yeah, that's true. He unscrewed everything.
5: He did.
14: Son of a bitch, Ben. Damn you, Ben.
23: That's what happens.
15: I like when we were talking all nice about him. We wouldn't say his name.
5: He wants you to save him.
14: Son of a bitch. Jason.
5: Oh, I got it.
23: Here you go.
5: I think I see it. Jason doesn't know.
14: I got it. Relax.
25: He's got it.
14: I got it. Got it.
2: I wish you would have fixed it before you said your little finger.
14: Whatever, man. Anyway, okay. Here's the story.
25: What were we talking about?
14: This guy who's got tires. A property and he's found they've dumped like 75,000 tires on it.
23: Mm-hmm.
14: Not just a couple, 75,000.
25: Oh.
14: Here's the story.
4: On. That's 1.2 acres of tires.
16: Contran says none of these tires, some 75,000 of them, are his. He says they were just dumped here over the last 2 months.
4: Then you start going through all the way in the back.
16: Tran bought this property off Southeast 174th and Powell in April. Back then, he says around 50 tires were here. A mess he told the seller he'd clean up.
4: I didn't know it became like an ocean of tires.
16: Tran discovered this ocean of tires last week when he returned with a contractor ready to build his dream home. A dream now postponed.
4: I'm not giving up. No way. No way. No way I'm giving up because this is my home. Southeast Portland, you know, it's my home.
17: It's sad.
16: Sarah Robertson.
17: That's a beautiful property.
19: She's been through stuff.
17: Was.
16: And her husband, Jim, lived next door.
18: I couldn't believe it.
16: Jim says things got really bad in May.
18: I saw U-Haul trucks and I saw a cube van come and just drop them off. Trucks and trucks and trucks. Couple of days sometimes.
16: Jim says he called the sheriff's office, but was told they couldn't help since the problem was on private property. Since then, Tran says both the sheriff's office and Metro have stepped up. Both agencies telling KGW they're investigating the illegal dump.
4: That's why I'm not afraid anymore. That's why I think that we can do this together.
16: A spokesperson for Metro says while their RIT patrol doesn't clean up messes on private property like Tran's, illegal tire dumps are a growing problem. Since January, Metro says they've cleaned up 14,000 tires dumped on public property all across Portland. At taxpayers' expense.
14: Because it costs a lot of money to dispose of tires, right?
25: I guess,
14: especially that many.
25: Yeah.
14: They're just trying to dump them. There's a bunch of places in Detroit, like abandoned places, where they have the same problem.
25: What do you do with tires when they're, like, what are they going to do with all those tires? Are they going to grind them up and, like, turn them into something else?
14: I have no idea.
25: Roads and stuff like that?
23: I never thought about what they do with the tires.
15: It's what they use in all the fields, turf, right?
25: Is that what? Oh yeah, like they grind it up when they're making
15: playgrounds and all that.
25: Yeah,
14: they're shredded and recycled into crumb rubber for athletic tracks, playground surfaces, and artificial turf infill, or they're used as tire-derived fuel in industrial boilers and cement kilns.
6: I mean, can't just throw them out.
25: No. Something has to be done with them. I'm just saying, like, I don't. In a weird way, I wonder how much the tires are worth.
14: Well, disposing costs about, it can be like $15 a tire.
25: I mean, that's so crazy.
6: You have 75,000
25: times 15.
6: It's crazy.
14: $300,000?
25: You know?
14: It's a lot of money. You understand why you don't want to pay that, but still, you can't just dump them on some empty land.
6: What does that guy do? How do you get rid of 75,000 tires?
25: I don't know. I was like looking at places and you just, you know, you're scrolling and looking, and this one place is like, oh, that's interesting. But then you realized it was like, oh, you have to do some cleanup. And I'm like, okay, well, what is the cleanup? Old RVs, cars, they had a shipping container on the like, what do you do? Like, it's just crazy. And then, you know, like why I say go to Google Earth, because then you realize the next store neighbor, a junkyard.
14: Oh.
25: And I almost feel like this property was probably part of the junkyard, and then they sort of cleaned it up a tiny bit.
14: I'm sorry about that.
25: Hi, robot.
14: This is me making a noise. Sometimes they just start. Whatever.
25: Yeah, I know.
14: Some robot nurses have begun working at a hospital in Texas. Are we ready for this? Who knows? Here's the story.
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21: 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The help massively reduces the steps taken by busy nurses.
0: The burden of walking across the hospital, the miles they put on, and that falling on them when in reality they should be focusing on patient care and impacting the community that they serve within the hospital. I think that's what's so great about Moxie.
21: There's been a lot of chatter about these AI-powered robots slimming the job market. ORMC nurses shot those rumors down.
26: Everybody's like, oh, they're going to take your jobs. They're not. They're a tool to make us better at our jobs so that we can spend more time with the patients.
21: The robots feature LED lights that shine when they interact with patients and staff. Developers with Diligent Robotics says the Hard Eyes has a competitive impact.
0: The Hard Eyes is always a hit. I think when people go by, I think that's one of the biggest things I always hear is nurses saying, like, I got Hard Eyes, and someone else says, I didn't get Hard Eyes, and it's always a competition. Who has the better relationship with Moxie?
26: Oh, I think they're the cutest thing ever. It just makes my day when they come down the halls and you see the Hard Eyes.
21: As the region grows, innovations like this are going to help hospitals operate more efficiently while meeting increasing patient demands.
5: My dad would have freaked out.
23: Oh,
5: my
23: dad would have freaked out. A lot of elderly people in the hospital Jelly. Freak out.
5: Jelly.
23: They're hallucinating and no you way.
5: Know I'm an international spy, which is what he was telling me.
14: Right, yes.
5: Towards the end.
14: Oh, yeah.
5: And he's like, the robots are here. They are here. They're outside. I'm like, yeah, Dad. I'd have to be like, yeah, they are. I don't know what to tell you. They're meow, meow, meow, meow all night. All day, all night. Yeah, Dad, I know. I don't know what to tell you.
14: No, yeah, you're right. They got to prepare old people for it.
23: Yeah.
5: They do.
14: Can't just unleash them.
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1: We'll start here.
0: Now it's time to play What's Up
2: Butt.
3: Oh my God. What's all?
2: What's up, two buddies' butts? What's
3: it, well, two of them.
4: Yeah.
3: Each other?
4: Set the scene for us.
2: It's yeah. Jason's favorite game.
3: Yeah.
2: What's up, two buddies' butts?
4: Doing it just for me.
3: Yep.
2: Two British men.
3: Okay.
2: Were found with stuff up their butts.

0: unbelievable sound.
1: I feel like it is too.
0: Lady,
1: I feel
0: pleasure.
1: Like a lady should know the sound. Like a lady,
0: any lady
1: could,
0: who's pleasured herself knows the sound of lady pleasure.
1: Yeah, and I will say, the larger the area down there, the more room for sloshing. Sloshing. Huh. It's going to be a lot more audible.
2: Someone said it's a thing. It's called taking a number three.
1: Oh my God, I don't like it.
3: My advice to this person who emailed in is just to stay out of Burlington's bathrooms.
1: Yeah. Right. I mean, you know, nature calls though, you know.
4: But once or twice a week, I go down to Burlington and get all hot and bothered, go in the bathroom, just crank one out.
1: Gal.
3: Oh my God.
1: Dear God. This person almost knocked this woman over to get into that stall to masturbate.
3: But she had to go. But right?
2: And she pooper baited.
1: Oh, so she did do
2: I
1: her
2: think
1: worst.
2: Both, yeah.
1: I thought the noise was just all
3: Something
1: of that.
3: Thing is horrible.
2: This guy said, I'm a dude.
1: My brain went to a terrible place.
2: And I'll fire a load right into that bowl on top of my turd.
3: I can't even drink my tea.
1: Frosted just brownie. Put it away. Just put it down for a minute. Just put it down.
3: I'm trying. Four times I've tried.
1: Your kids come up to her quote now.
2: I'm a dude. I'll fire a load right into that bowl. Right on top of my turd.
0: It was like the worst group of words you could drink to.
1: I didn't expect to hear fire a load onto a turd today, but I did. I heard it. I had a tea in my hand. I was like, it's Friday. I'm going to have a tea. I never got to drink it. It just got so cold. Really cooling down over there.
0: Fired it right on a turd.
1: You ever heard of a number three? Yeah, I didn't want to hear about a number three, but I did. You're sloshing? Yeah. Oh,
3: ew.
1: Chuck said that. I had to put my tea down.
2: Yikes.
1: Yeah, it's not
2: Someone
1: great.
2: Said maybe she was using the front to help clean out the back.
1: No, like my thought was maybe she had something in the back.
2: Oh.
1: Yeah. Like a plug.
2: Oh. No.
3: She came prepared?
1: I don't. Yeah, I think
3: like
1: some
3: with
1: would.
3: It in? Or?
1: I think with it in, yeah.
4: She's like, I can only get these jeans down once or twice a day.
1: It's probably true.
4: So I got to get all my business done all in one.
1: Yeah, you got to load up and then cover.
4: These things are skin tight.
1: And it's possible that when the plug was removed.
2: You know how many turd frosters listen to this show?
1: So many.
2: It's crazy.
1: So many.
3: What?
2: So many guys do that. That's disgusting to me.
1: Yeah,
0: that is the worst thing you could call it.
3: It?
2: Turd frosting, Lisa. They frost their turds.
1: Just go ahead.
0: Like a turd. Just hand me that tea. I'll throw it out for you. I'll throw it out for you.
3: It won't be hot for long.
0: No. They call it a turdster strudel.
2: Oh, no.
1: Yeah,
2: ruined my craving for toaster strudel.
1: What it is you, depending on the job that you have, sometimes you only have, 15 minutes. You got 15 minutes. And usually a guy will just decide, I'm only going to go number two in here. But then there are some guys that are like, I got to get something off my chest. My I got to get something off my chest real quick.
2: We assume guys are disgusting animals, but ladies, ladies.
1: Yeah, I mean, that's...
2: Big Burlington ladies.
1: But we'd all like to hope that it was just a deuce or whatever, but I feel like she would have known the sounds were probably a dead giveaway.
3: The moaning, too.
1: Yeah.
2: Oh, man. Mm. Sorry about your luck. Don't ever use the bathroom in a Burlington is my advice.
3: Yeah.
2: If you can avoid it. Got another email from a female listener. She said, so I'm listening to your podcast, and you guys were talking about if you've ever worked at an adult store. Well, I'm a lady. I have worked at one for about 5.5 years. I have so many stories I could share with you guys, but I'll tell you just this one. I was helping a customer on the other side of the store, and this older gentleman came in to look at DVDs by himself.
1: Yep.
2: So as I'm walking towards the DVD section,
1: careful,
2: I couldn't help but smell this strong smell.
1: What?
2: I thought someone had let one rip.
1: Oh, okay. Yeah, no, I knew it.
2: But it became so strong that it smelt up the whole store. That gross fart smell.
1: Yeah.
2: I had to redirect the customer I was helping to the other side of the store where the smell wasn't so bad. And after the customer that I was helping left, I found out what the smell was.
1: I bet you did.
2: It was that old man who was looking through the DVD section. He crapped himself right there.
3: Oops. Did you quit on the spot?
1: Oh, yeah, because that's a normal response, right?
3: Yep. I quit just and walk out.
1: Take your pervy apron off right. And just get out of there.
2: He asked me if we had a bathroom so he could clean himself up. And I said, no, sir, we don't have a public bathroom. And then he had left the store right after so he could go home and clean himself up. He didn't even bother buying any DVDs. It was the most horrific and strong smell I've ever smelled.
1: Is that just a pervy guy who wanted to take a deuce in front of an audience?
0: I mean, he could be.
2: Yeah. Oh, my God.
0: He didn't buy any DVDs.
1: He didn't. He was just there to take a poop in front of people, I think.
2: Mm. Yeah.
1: Because the one thing I'm not doing is then going up to someone and saying,
4: can I use your
1: restroom? Excuse me. As you can see, I've soiled myself all over myself. And I'd like to use. You just leave, man. You just leave. So to me, I am calling in.
3: You're telling everyone.
1: I'm announcing.
3: It was me.
4: I've soiled myself.
2: Oh, no. Oh, sorry, sir.
4: Oh, you need to get some help.
2: Oh, you shouldn't be talking about it.
1: I loved every second of it, I think.
2: Mm.
3: Yep.
2: But Lisa's never going to drink that tea.
3: I just put it aside. Yeah, just leave it. You just said that right seconds before I went off to the side with
1: it. She's changed the sides that it's been on a couple times. Yeah.
2: Like, nope, not yet.
1: Guess you're going to cool down a bit more. Thank God for microwaves.
2: Okay. It was the most horrific and strong smell. It almost made me vomit. We had to spray the whole store afterwards when he left because it was that bad. But I've never seen him since that day.
1: Listen, we've been in a room where someone let a little turd out. And it was one of...
3: It's unforgettable.
1: Oh, my God.
3: It will stick with you forever.
1: There's no forgetting it. There's no forgetting it.
2: Oh, my God. Almighty. It was more than a little turd.
1: Well, all I'm saying is there was a turd released.
3: So 100%, close to throwing up.
1: 100% real turd. And it scampered by. And I don't even know what we did in that room to try to move on.
3: We couldn't. We went to break and we went to break,
1: but it was just
3: and
1: spray.
3: Almost threw up.
1: Yeah.
3: And we had our faces covered.
1: Yeah. And then the person came back.
2: We've been through it. I'm PTSD.
1: I believe there was a shirt over top.
3: Yes. I didn't care.
1: No.
3: I never
1: Lisa
3: cared.
1: Was like this when the person came back.
2: Someone released a turd.
0: What's crazy is it's like, you know, like if one person, so this is from my perspective, this story.
1: I know.
3: Okay.
0: You've heard it.
3: I've heard it a lot.
0: From like just one person, I'd be like, that was a fart.
3: All right.
0: Although I got three people here.
1: Oh, no, no,
0: confirming that this turd breached.
1: Oh, it was
2: out. Put my hand on a holy Bible.
1: I don't care what holy book it is.
2: It was a turd, sir.
1: Bring them all out.
0: I can tell. I can tell by the way you, all of you, kind of look into space when you think about it. There's like a reaction.
2: Oh my God!
0: No,
2: when
0: like,
2: you've worked
0: like,
2: with been, a turd smuggler.
0: They've been through something.
1: You have to understand, like, you know, it takes a lot to get Lisa to be furious, like furious.
3: Was I furious?
1: You were furious.
2: Oh, when you let a turd slip out in front of Lisa, she's pissed.
1: No, because your first initial thing was like, but then it was like it was
2: the vowel.
1: Angry.
3: Oh, we went to
1: hard F.
3: Commercial. That's how.
1: We had to. We couldn't. We had to. We didn't have a choice.
2: That's I didn't know they came back.
3: Yeah,
4: it was their job.
2: Oh, yeah.
1: I would.
2: I know. No, well, that's a bit
3: we
2: much.
3: Had to
2: well,
3: like
1: and
3: everything.
1: Just, you know.
2: If I did that in front of Lisa.
1: Oh, I know.
0: Oh, I know.
2: So it never happens to anyone.
3: God. Oh, my God.
1: They did more. They did more later. They did much more damage.
3: That was a problem,
1: It was a problem. There was a pooping pants problem.
2: Yep. Okay. Next one. Speaking of stinky, came in from a listener. This guy said, hey, you guys, my son stinks and I need help. For the past month, he's refused to take a shower. He's calling it art.
1: Okay, well, that's tough.
2: In one of his classes, a teacher defined art as something that gets attention and starts a discussion. So he thought he'd start an artistic journey he's calling Stinky Boy.
1: I hate this.
2: His plan is to continue going showerless over the next couple of months. I fail to see the artistic creativity that goes along with not washing yourself. And he's literally stinking up our entire house. I can't imagine what it's like on the school bus or in his class. So I've tried talking some sense into him, but he is so selfish, he's not hearing me. Any help would be greatly appreciated.
3: How old is he?
2: Hey, you're his damn dad.
1: High school.
2: You're his dad. Throw him in the damn shower.
1: Yeah.
2: How about that? You're his dad.
3: Throw him on the streets.
2: Kick him out. Yeah, yeah. You're homeless now.
1: My dad made Eugene take a shower at my house.
2: Yeah, you need a Breister on the scene.
1: The Breister made Eugene take a shower at my house. You smell, boy.
3: Yeah.
1: Get in the shower. Imagine another person's dad making you take a shower at their house.
2: That's crazy. Yeah, but this guy literally, like, if this was my kid, I'd be like, you get in the damn shower now.
1: Oh, yeah.
3: Yeah, you got to go back some generations with it.
1: I think what it is.
3: You got to go old school dad with it.
1: It's like one of these things, right? Like, we coddle.
3: Right.
1: Them so much.
3: Oh, you're doing an art project.
1: Yeah.
3: You don't need to shower now. Oh, you're so artsy.
1: Yeah.
0: My dad would have been like, I'll show you an art project, grabbed a beer bottle, and then hit me over the head.
4: You would have woke up in the bathtub.
0: He's like, I call it the way to do things.
1: Yeah.
0: It's different.
1: It's a different method of parenting.
2: Hey, we're all on board there. A break out a power washer, surprise attack.
1: Yeah, I mean, the only other thing I could see is you set up some kind of trap, which does something to him that makes it impossible for him to live his life. Because I'm sure he still wants to play video games. He still wants
3: something away.
1: So I've got to drip honey all over you or something. I mean, something has to end.
3: Let it go.
1: You have to end the art project.
3: Yeah.
1: It's got to end.
0: Yeah.
2: Yes. Dude, you're his dad. You make him shower. Our project done. You can't say you can't live with us.
1: Stinky boy is done.
2: Yeah.
1: Write the paper now.
2: Yeah.
1: Like, run. Here's how it ends.
2: You're already that stinky. You've got enough.
1: Yeah.
2: All right. Next email that also came in to email@DaveAndChuckTheFreak.com. Email@DaveAndChuckTheFreak.com. This guy said, this happened several years ago. My group of friends threw an epic house party. Well, a woman at the party wanted to have as many dongs as possible at one time.
1: She's like, she has an announcement.
2: Yeah. Oh, attention.
1: It's a party announcement.
2: Four of my friends helped her with that.
1: Wow.
2: And I heard from the three other guys that there's one buddy that did it without a condom.
1: Wow. That is a almost guarantee.
2: The next morning, he lied to his then girlfriend, now wife, about what happened. So fast forward to now, his attitude has gotten to the point that I really want to bring him back to reality because I'm pretty sure that his wife still has no idea that he effed the Busto Raw girl.
1: No.
2: I mean, what woman would stay with a guy that would do that? My question to you guys, though, is it worth bringing it up now? I'm not doing the best in life, and I'll be damned if someone says I'm jealous of this guy.
1: Yeah, but are you attracted to his wife? Why are you saying this? Why would you want to even bring this up?
0: I don't know why you'd...
1: Why would you get in the middle of someone else's life?
2: Because apparently this guy's life is going really well, but this listener who emailed us, maybe not so much, and
1: It's not going to last forever.
2: He said, is it worth it or should I just let karma come back normally?
3: Just let it come back normally because like it will.
1: How bad is the karma going to come back on you?
3: Stay out of it.
1: It's so weird. I just don't understand
3: these things
1: people.
3: Work themselves out.
1: Yeah.
2: I think jealousy is playing a role
3: in
2: this.
3: Yes, it is.
2: Yeah.
3: Right, for
1: and
3: sure.
1: I think like by him saying, I'm not jealous, is like, yeah, that means you are.
0: And it's not like a buddy of his, it seems like, right?
2: Well, no, it is. It was. Like I don't know if they're as close as they used to be.
1: Oh.
2: Like definitely was his group of friends.
0: Buddy. It's such a weird thing to
3: want
0: to...
3: It is weird.
1: I guess the way that I've always looked at it is, do I have buddies that were like womanizers, and like they would do some stuff? Yes, I do. Do I assume that the women that decide to be with those men... They know what they know. Were.
2: Yeah.
1: They know what they were. A lot of times you get involved in that in like weird.
3: We decide. If you do that, you decide to do that. And you know that they're a womanizer.
1: Yeah. And I mean, I think it is odd when someone decides to stay with that. You know, but every once in a while they do. But I always think like, well, you're staying, but you know the risks.
3: Yeah. I can change him.
1: Oh, yeah. Yeah.
3: No, it will work itself out. You just have to be patient. Patience is key in these situations.
2: Mind your business.
1: Yeah, I think what you need to do is maybe just like look into the whole like comparison is the thief of joy. And stop comparing your life to this other person's life. Just stop caring at all about whatever else is going on in someone else's life.
2: That's it. Mind your business.
1: Who cares?
4: He was one of four dudes that were... with that lady.
1: Yeah.
2: He's the only one that raw dogged it.
1: Got stuff down there.
4: Yeah, the four horsemen of the apocalypse.
2: And by now, his wife has it, if it's, you know.
1: Yeah, you can do that, dude. Yeah.
2: None of your business. You move on in life. You're letting that guy get to you more than he should.
1: Yep.
2: And one more email to get to. This person says, Dave, Chuck, Lisa, Al, Andy, and Dainty Jason, I need your help. Well, your advice.
1: I offer no help.
2: He's not going to.
1: You know he won't.
2: I've been listening to your show for a while. My wife actually introduced me to it, so I know she's listening. Well, we've been married. Ooh, and he gets real specific about the details here. So
1: that's not.
2: I mean, it sounds like he wants her to hear.
1: Okay.
2: He says, I know she's listening.
1: Okay.
2: We've been married about 6 years. We got married on Halloween.
1: Okay. That really does tie it down.
2: But we have not had sex in 3 months.
1: Ooh. Okay. Whoa.
2: I know she's not cheating on me because we share locations with each other, just in case you guys are wondering. But I also want to point out, I'm 35. She's 40. Okay. Do you guys think it's an age thing, or does she just hate me now?
1: Yeah, she just hates you.
3: I don't know if it's an age thing at 40, but who knows what's going on.
1: What else is, I mean...
3: physically, I don't know.
1: Are they busy? Is it hormones? Is it? I mean, there's a million things. Do you have kids? Is she exhausted from work?
3: What does she do for a living? Yeah, there's a million questions.
1: You know, are you staying at home? Do you have a job? Have you become like a lazy slob?
3: Have you talked to her about it all?
1: Yeah. Have you just whipped it out?
2: Have you walked into the room?
1: My one buddy's don't advice all the time.
3: Yeah, that's bad advice.
1: Just whip it out.
2: Jesus.
3: Don't do that.
1: I know. But he does. He gives it. Yeah, he gives it to many people.
4: Have you thought about that?
1: He gives it to many people.
2: Whip it out.
1: Just whip it out, man. I'm like, not a bad idea, but.
2: So, dude, you know, with such little information, we have no idea.
1: I don't know.
2: What's going on with her? It could be a million different things. You could be doing stuff that's pissing her off that you don't even realize. Maybe you aren't paying attention to her as much. Maybe you aren't complimenting her as much. Maybe you're not making her feel sexy. Maybe she is going through something herself. Maybe she's going through menopause real early. It can happen to some women. There's a million different things it could be.
1: I mean, honestly, maybe she's waiting for you to initiate, but you've decided, well, I'm not initiating because I feel like she doesn't want us to do it. And then that's just going to keep spiraling and spiraling. So, like, it's been 3 months. You should probably have a talk about it.
2: Yeah.
1: You know, you don't want to let this get to 4 months and then let it get to
4: 3 months.
1: 6 months.
4: Like a long time. Like, if you were, like, doing it regularly and then all of a sudden like 2 weeks into that, I'm like, I got, like, a tornado alarm going off.
1: Yeah, yeah. Like, there's a legitimate tornado alarm.
4: Yeah, I'm like,
1: yeah, he has it. So... no, I mean,
4: we got to talk.
1: It is. It's something that you have to communicate about because there probably is something, right? Like she's feeling uncomfortable about something.
3: I don't know what that is.
2: But again, it's communication. You just have to say, hey, we got busy in a while. What's going on?
1: Yeah.
2: That's it.
1: Yeah. Sometimes it's very clear as to why things aren't happening, but sometimes it's not.
2: What's your thought, Dainty Jason? Anything to add?
4: She's probably cheating on you, man. Good luck.
1: Goodness gracious.
3: That's what you get.
2: You call him Dainty Jason. He will fire back.
4: She's banging everybody.
2: She hates your guts.
3: She's banging everybody. 6 months.
1: Yeah, Halloween. Oh, God. Trick or treat.
4: No. I mean, I'm married, man.
1: kids.
5: Oh, it's tough.
1: It's life.
3: Life.
1: Yeah.
3: It's
1: life. Yeah. Are you staying up late gaming when she's after her shower and getting into bed?
5: Boy, they hate gaming.
1: Do you want to, like, you know, get into bed at the same time?
2: Right.
5: Yeah.
1: Start touching.
5: Sorry, my hand fell on your butt.
2: Me.
5: Ooh.
2: Oh goodness,
5: my hand is always falling on your butt.
2: Is that your nipple?
1: It's in my mouth.
2: Nipples in my mouth.
5: Bold.
2: You just whipped them out.
5: Don't make that. We don't need to know.
1: Don't
5: that.
1: Ask my advice.
5: Oh, I don't need to hear you. Thing. Yeah, that got weird.
2: Okay, sorry. real fast. You made the noise, dude.
5: Just
2: enough.
5: Breastfeeding.
2: Turn off his mic.
5: Goodbye.
2: Yeah. Ask her. Just have some questions, have some communication, open up the dialogue because something's going on. You need to get to the bottom of it.
5: Yep. Just normal stuff.
2: That's it. But it's been too long, and if you let it go further, the worse it's going to get.
5: Yeah, man, that sucks.
2: Good luck to you. If you ever want to reach us, for whatever reason, say something.
5: Yeah.
2: Email at DaveAndChuckTheFreak.com. 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
1: We're going to get started right here.
0: Dave and Chuck the Freak's Pervert of the Day.
1: A Winter Springs, Florida man has been arrested on accusations that he tried to run over the manager of a local Walgreens store. And it's all got a pervy twist to it.
2: I was going
1: to
2: say, how is this pervy?
1: In an arrest report, police say they were called to a Walgreens on West State Road in Winter Springs. Upon arrival, they learned that 31-year-old Juan Matos had entered the store and started making sexual advances towards a cashier.
2: You're so sexy.
3: What?
2: You're a very attractive man.
1: Oh, my God.
2: I would like to sex you.
4: I don't want to sex.
1: It is a female cashier.
3: Oh, what?
2: I would still like to sex you.
3: I'm not interested, fella.
2: I am very interested.
3: It's charming.
4: It's starting to work.
1: The cashier called her husband to the store, and the manager told her to hide in the back office for safety until he got there.
4: The manager is the husband?
1: No, the victim's husband and the manager then asked this guy to leave the store, and they followed him to his car to make sure he did.
2: You're a very lucky man.
3: Get in the car. Get in the car. You interrupted my night.
2: Will you watch me have sex with your wife?
3: No, I was watching.
2: Please.
3: Dune. I was watching Dune 2. I had to come down here for this. Get in your car. Get out of here.
1: However, he quickly reversed his vehicle.
3: Hey, what are you doing?
2: You will learn a lesson.
1: Turning
2: today.
1: Toward the guys and trying to run them over.
3: Whoa!
4: Sure.
1: Video surveillance showed the incident as it happened. When the cops arrived at his house, they spotted him parking his car and walking toward his apartment. When getting out of his car, he said, "I admit it, I have a problem."
4: Oh, wow.
2: I mean,
3: it's crazy. He just went home. He's like, another lonely night.
4: Didn't work.
3: It didn't work.
1: After being asked to put his hands behind his back, he said to himself, "You stupid bitch, Juan."
5: He was probably talking bad to himself.
3: You always do these to yourself.
2: I really did it this time, Juan.
3: Dummy.
2: Every single time.
3: She's a beautiful Walgreens woman and you scared her away.
4: Will I ever find my Walgreens woman?
3: I will never find Walgreens I love.
2: Oh, watch my head as I get in.
4: Yeah.
2: Don't push me. I will get in.
1: Police say that he also told them the victim's husband had actually hit his car.
2: He hit him.
1: And when they said, "He hit your car," he said, "Okay, no, I was trying to hit him."
4: Oh, wow. Yeah.
2: One is a lie.
3: He talks in the third person.
4: Yeah. He's like Gollum.
3: Right. One is aligned. Yeah. Shut up, Juan.
2: There's the two people inside of me. One is a liar. One that tells the truth.
3: Right.
2: There's honest to one, and then there's a lying to one.
1: He was arrested. He faces two counts of aggravated assault with a deadly weapon without intent to kill. He's being held on a $10,000 bond. There is Juan.
4: Whoa. Oh, man. You'd think he'd clean up at Walgreens.
3: What do you think?
4: He's got a Walgreens, like a that does lover seem like look.
3: Seems like the guy that, yeah.
4: He's the sexiest guy in Walgreens.
1: Apparently not. No. At least not for that lady.
3: I'm taken. I'm sorry. Yeah. This is my husband.
4: Yeah.
3: He loves me.
4: Yeah. I'd love to see her.
1: I don't know if you would.
2: Listen,
5: But it's hard enough to see the cashier in a Walgreens. Mm. They're always doing something else.
1: Yeah.
5: They're always doing something else.
1: You're right. They're busy stocking.
3: Oh, there's only one of them working there now.
5: That's what I mean. A lot of times you're like, oh, I'd really love to check out.
1: Yeah.
5: But I can't. They're doing something else.
1: Yeah, they always are.
5: So.
1: But they got their one.
5: Yeah, he sang like a bird, too. Yeah, I can't do that.
1: Well, no. he's
5: I know.
1: I think he's conflicted in his head.
6: He hit my car. A little bit.
1: Yeah. I'm lying to you.
5: Yeah.
1: When you call yourself a stupid bitch,
5: you're right.
1: Right?
5: You're right.
1: You got the mental issues.
5: Mm. Yeah,
1: for sure. Have you ever found a store locked with a Be Back Soon sign and wondered, what the hell's going on here?
5: Yeah.
1: Well, maybe you don't want to go. Or no. There is a photo going viral online showing two crudely written signs on the front door of a convenience store. One says, closed for sex. And the other says, be back in 30 minutes. Thank you.
5: Well, they're having sex. And, you know, remember we went to that sandwich place and it had the notes on and we couldn't figure out when it was going to open up. When we went to Florida and we were going to eat those sandwiches, oh, it was just like a handwritten note. We were like, what is, when is it opening? It seems like it's going to open at 8:30 tonight.
1: Yes.
5: It didn't make any sense. This, at least if we saw this, Dave, we'd be like, oh, well that makes sense. They're just having sex.
1: We'll come back in half an hour.
5: Yeah. No one ever tells you why they're doing it.
1: Yeah, that's these people do.
5: Huh.
1: Some fun comments underneath this guy's post, including someone that wrote, well, that makes the wet floor sign in the background make more sense.
5: You're right.
1: Other people had jokes about the need for 30 minutes, with most suggesting it probably wouldn't take that long.
5: Sure wouldn't.
1: Assuming that it was going down somewhere on the property. And someone else said, weird flex, but I respect it.
5: Yeah. I mean, the owners of the place are probably pretty upset.
1: They are.
3: Oh, yeah. They don't like that.
6: I can't tell which... It's not 7-Eleven, is it? Okay, I can't see what kind of...
7: It is 7-Eleven.
5: Yeah, it might be. Yeah.
7: Big Gulps in the back for 69 cents.
1: Yes, I was wondering. Big Gulp.
6: Yeah. There they are.
1: Someone's getting a Big Gulp.
5: I'm working there. That's an upside. That's just upside. You work at 7-Eleven, you have sex.
3: When I worked at a gas station, if anybody was going to have sex with me, I'd have just walked right out of the store.
5: Quit.
3: That's it. Like, sorry.
5: The doors are open.
3: You're going to serve yourself. No, free snacks for everybody for a little while.
5: Serve yourself.
1: Yeah. No time to run aside. I got to go.
5: System. It's the honor system. I'm having sex.
3: Leave money if you want.
1: If not, too bad.
3: I'm gone.
1: Yeah, I just hope they, you know, wash themselves after.
5: Well, sure, yeah.
1: Hands, especially.
5: You know, you hope.
8: Well, you got to wait the 30 minutes. You got to see.
1: You'd hang around.
5: Yeah.
8: Mm-hmm. If you're going to take a picture of the sign, I'd hang around and have the video up so you know who the people are.
5: That's true.
8: Give me some confirmation, some closure.
1: This person did not.
5: Yeah.
1: A Florida woman has found herself behind bars after she was caught filling her backpack with tons of frozen Walmart shrimp.
5: It's expensive, isn't it?
1: Mm-hmm. Not at Walmart.
5: No.
1: It's probably the cheapest place you can buy.
5: Oh, okay. Your shrimp. Good to know.
1: 54-year-old Patricia Stutes. She was arrested, charged with two counts of larceny petty theft after the incident unfolded at a Walmart the other night. Loss prevention officer said he witnessed her grab several bags of frozen shrimp and put them in her shopping cart, then turned down an aisle and put that frozen shrimp into her backpack and left the store without paying. When they stopped her to ask her for a receipt, she provided a receipt from the week before that did not match. They say it was $430 worth.
5: Okay.
3: Shrimp adds up.
5: Okay.
1: Bags of shrimp at Walmart are like 10 bucks or something.
5: She was cooking up a big old pot.
1: How many frozen shrimp could she have managed to fit into a backpack?
7: I think you underestimate.
1: Look, $12.94, $5.47.
7: Have you ever seen Forrest Gump?
1: $430 worth of frozen shrimp?
7: Watch what I'm in this bag.
5: Well, what's that divided by 13?
1: See what?
5: $430 divided by whatever this is.
8: Like 40 bags.
5: Yeah.
8: Give or take a few.
5: What? Yep.
7: Yeah.
5: 40 bags. I mean, you're cold, number one, right? Like, it's cold.
9: 33 bags. Yeah, 33 bags.
5: Damn, I'm pretty cold.
3: Yeah, but you've got the world's biggest backpack if you can fit 33 bags of shrimp in it.
5: Well, it's probably one of those big hiking ones. Goes way over your head. Oh, my.
9: That's her mugshot there.
5: What was she doing? Was she trying to sell these? She doesn't strike me as someone that was going home and making gumbo or...
10: Right. I don't know what the hell she was. Like. Maybe just surviving off them.
11: Maybe she went with a more expensive brand.
6: I don't think they have. They just have their, like, great value.
11: Oh, that's all they have. You only have one option.
6: Yeah, and just the wall brand.
10: Yeah. That's no good.
6: Why does she need that much shrimp?
10: I don't know, you guys. Doesn't make sense at all.
5: How much shrimp can you eat?
11: She's going to do a shrimp boil or something?
5: That's what I was thinking.
11: Yeah.
5: It's like the bayou.
11: Yeah.
6: So there's 40 shrimp in a bag.
10: So she's this is like 400 shrimp we're dealing with?
5: No, it's 40 times 40, like, right?
6: Over 1,300 shrimp.
5: Yeah. Damn. Yeah. Oh, my God. Like,
6: I mean, it's fairly healthy for you. I get it.
5: I know, but no one, I mean, how many people are you feeding?
11: A lot.
5: Was this for Father's Day? You were getting ready for a big Father's Day.
11: I wish someone would have asked her that. Like, what do you need?
3: Why'd you do this?
6: Why do you need so much shrimp, girl?
10: Yeah, they should have. They really is bad police work.
11: Mm-hmm.
6: She was arrested on a warrant for felony retail theft, and she's currently on pretrial release for that case. So because of this, now she remains in custody without bond.
10: This lady was going to be eating shrimp for a month.
5: Oh, my God, so much.
10: She was planning on a month of shrimp.
3: Oh. See, the second you walk into a store with a backpack, though, all cameras are on you.
11: They should.
3: All cameras are on you.
10: Hmm. Yeah.
6: Because, you know, the kids love to have a backpack on them everywhere they go.
5: Sure,
6: right?
5: Sure.
6: And they're going to a party, it's just filled with booze.
5: Right.
6: And they stopped at a store, and Aiden hopped out of the car with his backpack to grab something. I'm like, no. You can't wear your backpack in the store.
5: Right.
6: Instant loss prevention target.
5: Yeah, of course.
6: No.
5: Yeah.
6: Someone said, in Worcester, Mass, black market shrimp trade is huge out here, especially with addicts.
5: There we go. Really? I think that's what we're looking at here.
6: It does look like it lines up.
11: I would expect that.
6: Because they got to cook them. Where are you going to cook them?
11: Shrimp trade.
5: I don't know. I've got a crazy little shrimp business on the side. I do some meth, but also I'm like a shrimp in boat captain.
10: It's wild to be the customer and be like, I can save like $5 a shrimp if I just buy it from a street drug addict.
6: If I buy it from Patricia.
5: But you definitely would save some money, right?
10: You'd save some money.
5: But it's been in a methy person's pants.
6: Well, yeah.
3: Oh, meh.
6: Pant shrimp.
10: They don't have refrigerators typically.
5: No,
10: they do not.
5: You got to get it while it's cold.
10: Yeah, I don't know where they. Do you just get that out of the water bud? Where'd you get those?
3: Those are my shrimps.
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0: Dave and Chuck the Freak. 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
1: Okay, remember we did a story where they interviewed a Vegas magician about how people could pass cash without...
2: Yeah, Murray.
1: He's in the news again.
2: What has he done?
3: Murray did?
1: He has been...

0: right there.
1: Yeah, Murray just became so much more cool to me now that he's like a rogue warlock.
0: Yeah. He's like, F you and your magic.
2: I thought you hated magicians.
1: I do.
0: He does.
1: I do, except for Murray and Houdini.
0: Yep.
1: Just the two. Mm-hmm. Just the two. He earned my respect on Pawn Stars.
0: Yep.
1: No other magician has ever even tried to earn my respect.
2: That's pretty impressive.
1: Yeah.
0: Imagine he had to wear that kind of stuff.
3: This guy paid for her.
0: No, I don't think so. It's like, nope, he just did a couple magic tricks.
3: And oh, my God.
0: That guy's that not doing as well. Yeah, that guy's, some of these guys not doing as good as Murray.
3: Right. You got some truffle fries there at the magic club.
1: Whoa.
0: I mean, it is wild. It's
2: did
0: like,
2: you know there was a magic club?
1: No, I'm just finding this out. And that's why I said I'm like really supportive of Murray's battle against them.
0: I knew that there was like... There were the group of magicians that would want to kill you if you revealed secrets. I didn't know they had a castle. I didn't know there was a club that you could actually go to, sit down and eat at.
2: I had no idea.
1: Yeah, I didn't know this was going on either, but yeah.
4: Shame on you for not guessing.
0: Right. Yeah.
1: But I do. I hate magicians so much.
0: Oh. So every once in a while you'll go out to eat a lot of times at a kid place and there'll be a magician there. Who's just wandering the from table to table. Is it his
3: dream
0: to get into the castle?
3: I'm sure. I mean, it's a big show. That's a big show.
2: Gotta be. I assume so.
3: That's your deal? Yeah.
2: You're not getting into that castle.
1: I had a vicious altercation with a magician once on a yacht.
2: Yeah, I remember that.
1: It was unpleasant. Mm-hmm. He kept trying to get me to pick a card, and I just wouldn't. I refused.
0: Yeah, like,
1: and he was like, come on, man, pick one. Just pick a card. It's cool.
0: No.
1: I'm not participating in your magic. Like, get away from me.
0: Yeah, go find someone else to try and sucker out of a $5 bill.
3: Did I say that friends last year invited us to this dinner and didn't tell us until we got there it was with a magician?
0: If you did, I can't remember.
3: It was at a restaurant, but they brought in this, like, magician from Italy.
2: Maybe I do remember this a little bit.
3: Yeah, and I was like, are you kidding me right now? You brought me to a magic dinner?
2: Magic dinner.
3: And he went table to table doing like sleight of hand and stuff. But the second, I will give him this, the second he walked to the table, he looked around to see who he's going to like do his trick with. And he's like,
2: he knew.
3: You're not a believer.
0: Yeah. Oh, yeah.
3: And
0: yeah.
3: I'm like, you are correct.
0: Yeah. Yes.
2: So he's avoided
3: you. Stay away from me. Yes,
2: that was
3: right.
2: Good.
0: Smart.
2: Got to read the room.
3: Yeah.
0: I remember being at one, it was like I was eating at the bar in a place and a magician came up to me and I was like, dude, no, like, I'm like, I don't want to give you any money. I really don't. I don't want a magic show.
2: Mm-mm.
0: I'm sitting at the bar. To me, when you're sitting at the bar, nothing says I'm just here to eat this thing and get the hell out of here.
3: Yeah.
0: Like, I'm not like, right. There's tables, man. Go find a
3: Go
0: table.
3: Do those.
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0: Couple from 3 days grace, two for Tuesday, 101 WRIF. Good morning. My name is Jade. High around 76 today. Clouds have moved in. Chance of scattered thunderstorms this afternoon, and the weather looking pretty similar for tomorrow as well. And then as we get towards the weekend, I know it's only Tuesday, but we are headed towards the weekend. It's going to be really beautiful out come Thursday, Friday, and Saturday. Sunny, temperatures mid-70s. So we have that to look forward to. And for today and tomorrow, grab an umbrella, right? Coming up today, your shot to score tickets for Godsmack. That's around 11:30 this morning. Tickets for Avenged Sevenfold and Good Charlotte coming up. That's around 1:30.
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0: Chili Peppers, 101 WRIF. My name is Jade. So the World Cup is going on right now. Multiple stadiums all across North America. But the big talk of the internet has been the tourists who are going viral as they are visiting America, Mexico, Canada for the very first time. Freddie, the guy from Germany, he's one of the first ones to kind of go viral. Went to his first baseball game ever last night. Yes, in Houston, as the Astros took on the Tigers. Colt Keith of your Detroit Tigers ripped 3 home runs. So you know Freddie is going to remember that moment forever. The Tigers, big win last night, 9-3 over the Astros. Back in action tonight, game time, 8:10. Go Tigers.
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0: congratulations to Colleen Souders over there in Dearborn Heights. Going to Godsmack, STP, and Dorothy this weekend at Pine Knob. 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My name is Jade. High Noon is coming up. What do you want to hear on a 2 for Tuesday? Hit me up on the text line 248-544-WRIF.
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0: Well, we're coming to the end of an era here in the Motor City. Unfortunately, Detroit's Foaling Warehouse over there in Hamtramck is set to close at the end of the month, opening back in 2014. Quickly became a staple. I know pretty much everyone I know has been foaling, has been dinged by a football while foaling. Either way, it was always a lot of fun. Their last day of operation will be on Saturday, June 27th. So if you haven't had a chance to check it out, go on down there before they close. The creator of Foaling and the Foaling Warehouse, Chris Hutt, put up a post on social media, did wrap it up by saying, "We will be seeing you soon." So hopefully they've got plans to do something else. You can read that full statement online.
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13: The official trailer for Shrek 5 has been released, trending all over social media. 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Speaking of movies, Nimrod's The Green Day Movie. That'll be in theaters this summer on August 14th.

0: Audio Slave by request, 2 for Tuesday, 101 WRIF. My name is Jade. 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

0: 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Got to say hi to Jeremy over in Flat Rock. Right now, the latest from Beartooth is called Free.
1: 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Never felt so alone. 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

0: Congratulations to Brittany Eiley over there in Clio. Just moved there. 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First time winner. 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They're coming to Pine Knob on August 4th. 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Also coming to Pine Knob, so many shows this summer. Rob Zombie and Marilyn Manson. That's on September 4th. 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

0: couple from Breaking Benjamin, 101 WRIF. They are going to be releasing a new album. They just announced it last week. Their first full album in 8 years. The last one that came out was Ember back in 2018. And then back in 2024, they released one single. And then just, a few weeks ago, released another single. And now we officially have word that a new album is coming. They have not announced what the date is that it'll be released. So we will have to wait and see. Of course, keep checking back at WRIF.com for all of the latest rock headlines.
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13: The summer season officially starts this weekend on Sunday, but we have already had some great weather for riding your motorcycle. And this summer, we want to send you to the Sturgis Motorcycle Rally with Meltdown this August. He's going to be broadcasting live. When you win, you'll also score $1,000 in cash and VIP passes to some of the concerts at the Full Throttle Saloon, including Rob Zombie, Sammy Hagar, Jackal, and more. How do you win? Go to Motor City Harley in Farmington.

0: your home for rock and roll in the Motor City. It's 101 WRIF. My name is Jade, and that is going to wrap things up for me as we are cruising through the week. Only Tuesday, but, you know, the weekend will be here before you know it. Just got to keep on trucking, right? Meltdown in the Studio coming up next. For today's 4-Play at 4, bands that lost a key member but continued on. Get your suggestions in, 248-544-WRIF. Tickets up for grabs for Five Finger Death Punch and VIP passes for our special riff session with Brent Smith and Zach Myers of Shinedown at Rockin' Brews in Royal Oak. So stick around for all that. Have a great afternoon. I'll be back tomorrow. Meltdown's coming up.
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0: There's Nine Inch Nails on Detroit's Rock Station, 101 WRIF, with Meltdown back at it for this Two for Tuesday. Five Finger Death Punch tickets coming up here before the foreplay at 4 plus. I've got your chance also to go to the Riff Session with Brent Smith and Zach Myers of Shinedown. That's at Royal Oak at Rock and Brews coming up on June 29th. So heads up, I'll give you a shot at those coming up here probably next hour. And by the way, the foreplay for today, it's all about bands that have lost a key member and continued on. Now, some of you guys are saying Pantera, and while that is true, the guys from Pantera have never put out any new music after, you know, Dime and VP died. And who knows if they would have ever gotten back together again. So I'm going to scratch Pantera off the list. But what say you? Hit me up on socials at Meltdown WRIF on Facebook and Meltdown Rocks on X.
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15: I don't know if you caught this in the news the other day, but there was a Florida guy that was busted with 34 open cans of White Claw during a traffic stop. And all I could think of is, Tiger, are you back behind the wheel?

Five Finger Death Punch Boys heading back out on tour this summer, making a stop at Pine Knob on August 16th. And I've got your chance to go coming up here in about 12 minutes or so. They're bringing along our friends from Eva Under Fire. Here's Amanda and the guys in their latest, a little help from Maria Brink from In This Moment. The song's called Villainous. I'm Meltdown, and you're hearing it on The Riff.

0: Offspring, Gone Away on Detroit's Rock Station, The Riff. Hi, Meltdown. Coming up, it's 4Play4, and today it's all about bands that have continued on after losing members. Now, I didn't really mean like losing members, like members that have died, but maybe members that have left. We'll get to that coming up here in just a bit. So get your final suggestions and you can text them at 248-544-WRIF. All right, caller 25, give you a chance to go see Five Finger Death Punch at Pine Knob along with Eva Under Fire, who we just played a few minutes ago. Tickets for the show are still available. We'll take caller 25 right now if you want to go. 248-544-WRIF.
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1: And today it's about bands that have lost members and continued on. Now, lost could be that they either passed away or they just left the band. So it could be anything. We'll start with Alice in Chains. Of course, we lost Lane Staley, and they continue on to this day. Here's Check My Brain. 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

It's a 4-play-4 with bands that have lost members and have come back and continued. Of course, Ace and Peter left Kiss. They replaced them with Eric Carr, Vinnie Vincent. There's Lick It Up on 101 WRIF. Let's fast forward to 2017 when we lost Chester Bennington. Who knew what was going to happen with the guys from Linkin Park? And then Emily Armstrong came into the fold. Here's the Emptiness Machine on 101 The Riff. You're

0: Stone Temple Pilots on the 4 Play 4 songs with bands that have lost members and have continued. Obviously, we lost Scott Weiland. Jeff Good is now fronting that band, and they're going to be coming through town on the 21st, this coming Sunday at Pine Knob, along with Dorothy and Godsmack, Unglued on the Riff. All right, it's Meltdown here. Pearl Jam coming up in just a few minutes. 3 days grace. Talk about bands that have lost members and came back. Adam Gontier left, then came back, and they kept Matt Walsh there as well. So, yeah, lots of things happening there with the 3 days grace guys. And plus, I'll give you a chance to score Brent Smith and Zach Myers tickets for the Shinedown acoustic riff session coming up to Rockin' Brews in Royal Oak. That comes up here shortly as well.
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9: Yes, your chance to see Brent Smith and Zach Myers from Shinedown comes up here in about 12 or 13 minutes. Here's a song. I don't know what it's about. I don't know what he's saying. It's Eddie Vedder and Pearl Jam, Yellow Ledbetter. I've played this song for decades and I still have no clue. I should probably look up the lyrics right now.

0: Would you like to hear the latest pop tune from a teeny bopper that was born and bred in a pop factory somewhere?
1: Oh, no! Oh, God! Oh, no, no, no, no!
0: Okay, then. 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

0: There's 3 days grace on Detroit's Rock Station, The Riff, Pantera, the Cowboys coming up here for you in just a few minutes. And then live at 5, today is as a special anniversary and the history of rock and roll. So we'll tell you about that and play something for live at 5 coming up surrounding that in just a bit. A Meltdown on the 29th of this month. I will be at Rockin' Brews with Brent Smith and Zach Myers of Shinedown. You want to join me? Give you front of the line passes to the Riff session with a half of Shinedown. Plus, you get to meet the guys before the acoustic performance that day as well. 248-544-WRIF. Looking for caller 25 right now if you want to be there.
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1: 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I'm going to play some live Van Halen with Sammy Hagar and tell you the significance about this song and why I'm playing it coming up here in about 10 minutes. Here's VH on the riff.

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0: Green Day on the riff, Sammy Hagar and Van Halen for Live at 5 today. And the reason I played that song today was because it was on this date 30 years ago that the boys called it quits with Sammy. I guess what happened was the death of their manager, Ed Leffler, led the band to sign with Rush's manager, Ray Daniels. He was Alex Van Halen's brother-in-law, and they wanted to do this best of album, and Sammy's like, yeah, I don't want any part of that. At the same time, they were asked to contribute a song to the soundtrack of the movie Twister, you might remember, and Sammy agreed, but then it was decided that one of the songs would be featured on the soundtrack and another would be recorded to go on this Greatest Hits album. And Sammy wasn't having any of that. Plus, they wanted to record a song with Diamond David Lee Roth. And Sammy's like, peace out, yo. I'm done. So that happened on this day, June 16th. I remember interviewing Sammy about this one time. And, the F-bombs were flying and what he and Eddie had to say the last time they ever talked. But, of course, they would get back together years later. Priest coming up. The latest from Greta and more for your Tuesday ride home.
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7: Last week was the Songwriters Hall of Fame ceremony for the class of 2026. John Fogerty, Gene and Paul from Kiss, so on and so forth. Taylor Swift became the youngest woman ever inducted into the Songwriters Hall of Fame. If there was an annoying sports fan Hall of Fame, she'd be inducted into that as well. So I'd be sure to fill out my ballot. Here's Judas Priest, 101 The Riff.

From Ohio, there's the Black Keys. I thought we'd even things out with a band from Michigan, from Frankenmuth. Here's the latest from Greta Van Fleet. Song is called Play Your Games. You're hearing it on The Riff.

0: Greta Van Fleet on 101 WRIF, Highway 2 in the Sun. I put those guys on the map, almost 10 years ago now. I Meltdown with the Chili Peppers coming up here in a few, throwing some Hailstorm as well. The 4-play 4 theme earlier today was about bands that continued with the loss of a member. Now, that could have been through death or, you know, maybe the band's just like, I'm out, see ya. The guys from Avenged Sevenfold, they continued after the loss of the Rev. And you know what? That's one of those bands that, all the original members are still intact, obviously, with the exception of the Rev. But they're coming to town, taking the stage at Pine Knob on August 4th. Tickets are still available, and we've got your shots to win your way in as well. 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

0: 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Your crazy story at 6:40 coming up here in a few, as well as Queens of the Stone Age and some White Zombies. Speaking of which, Rob Zombie is going to be one of the bands playing at the Full Throttle Slough, and I'm out broadcasting live in Sturgis. 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Like I said, I'll see you Saturday afternoon at Motor City Harley in Farmington Hills.
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Well, California guy wasn't smoking joints, but he was, well, intoxicated. He was sentenced to 9 years in prison for a 2024 incident at his own birthday party. We'll tell you what he did and your crazy story at 6:40. Coming up after 2 for the Queens of the Stone Age, 101 The Riff.

0: the way you used to.
1: Queens of the Stone Age on Detroit's Rock Station, The Riff. I melt down with your crazy story at 640. He's ready to California, where this dude turned 39 back in 2024. He was at his own birthday party where he proceeded to drink a handle of Jack Daniels. That is a lot of Jack Daniels. Apparently got in some sort of argument with his family, grabbed his gun, started firing off in rounds in his own apartment. Then he went to the second floor as the cops were called. A helicopter was above, and he was firing at them for about 20 minutes. I'm sure he doesn't remember any of this, but he will remember the 9 years he's about to spend in federal prison. And that's your crazy story at 640. An entire handle of Jack Daniels? Are you kidding me? I'm out, friends, prayers, and thoughts to the men and women who serve and protect this great country of ours here and abroad. Thank you for what you do. And thank you guys so much for rocking Riff.
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The Riff actually wants to hear your ultimate dad joke. You could win tickets to MJR Theaters. You can also win some golf. Hit up WRAF.com. Come on, let us have it. We want your best dad joke. Here's two from Jet, two for Tuesday on The Riff.

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The Riff going to be hosting an exclusive acoustic riff session with these guys coming up soon. Tell you about that. Coming up, two from Shinedown, two for Tuesday, Detroit's Rock Station 101, WRIF.

0: Detroit's Rock Station 101 WRIF. Hey, June 29th, we are hosting an exclusive riff session with Brent Smith and Zach Myers from Shinedown. 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